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0: And give it up to R&J Services, man. We bring the party to the party. Yeah! 707-367-0427. Facebook page it. Man, this jam right here, when it came out.
1: Lying beside, here in the dark.
0: We only had two records. This song and Controversy. Bring it back to the go. We just play back to back records. Over and over again. Schoolhouse parties. Did a lot of slow dancing to this song. You know what I'm saying? Hey.

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Sending them signals right here. I get hungry like a wolf. I already ate a little bit of chicken, so I'm alright. Hey, Dr. Diver got me on one. Hello.

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And if you're on the Yo, you're on 107.7 FM. 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

Hey, you know what it is. 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And just get a sober driver. Simple as that. 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

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Everybody's talking about the seventh son. In the whole round world, there was only one.

They will even make your little heart skip a beat. I can heal the sick, raise the dead. 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

0: Why, Bob, you want to show the session workout? 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
1: Shh.
0: What? Is who I come? Nine, eh? Why is Mr. Talkative that enough? Why afraid I'm like...

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Why you had a plan on enemy, not on the strategy. Hey, say, you got to keep on walking on the road to Zion, man. 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

Hello. 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Tonight, I'm starting off with my chill Animas playlist, always filled with a lot of Latin, Afrobeats, reggae-inspired music. 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

You're tuned into KNYO LP4 Prague 107.7 FM. The last few tracks I played was by Captain Planet, one of my favorite artists, and this last track was by Brent Faya's collaboration with WizKid called Piece of My Heart. I'm going to continue on with this dub Afrobeat style music. This next track coming up is by Murillo called Breakout. Stay tuned until 11 o'clock and hang out with me.

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I'm your host, Netcha. We got about a half hour left in the show tonight. Thanks for hanging out with me.

You're tuned into KNYO LP Fort Bragg, 107.7 FM, and I'm your host, Netcha, with the end of the hour and top of the hour here. Tune in next week on Tuesday from 9 p.m. to 11 p.m. and catch my show Around the World, where I play a lot of random music. Tonight ended up being Animas, which is a bunch of Afrobeat, Latin-inspired electronic. Thanks for hanging out with me tonight, and I hope you all have a good night.

He shall emerge exhausted from the terrible rigors of insomnia. Out of the daylight, into the night, a city of corruption, whose opulent squalor holds within its ruins the sickening stench of its stagnant eons, whose agents of disease are as sacred as they are profane.

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Sooner or later he shall end by coming to his knees before the darkness, the depth, and the distance.

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2: 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Let's pray for him right now, Anita. 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That's all right.

What? What's that? Who's there? 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Ah, it's you, Mrs. Arbuthnot.

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0: Wilma. 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I am the very model of a modern major general of information, vegetable, animal, and mineral.
1: Oh, that's nothing. What's this? There once was a man from Nantucket who... Oh! Oh!

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You know, the one at 103rd and Broadway. Because this Orthodox girl fell in love with the guy at the falafel shop. And why not? Should she have averted her eyes and just stared at the laminated poster of the Dome of the Rock?

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1: Hey, Tom.
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0: What is it called again?
1: K-N-Y-O-L-P for Prague.
2: 100 years ago, there were 100,000 tigers in the wild. 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
1: Okay.
2: Brief words from our sponsor. Tonight, Brown.
3: So this is a very deliberate, pernicious attempt for the sake of profit and greed to already further damage people who, in fact, are suffering disproportionately from the diseases that association with alcohol and other drugs.
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And why not? 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

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Thank you.

0: We're all doomed! 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I lost my car keys. I had to steal my neighbor's Segway to get here today. And on the way, I crashed in this dumpster. And these kids are making a video, and now I'm on TikTok. I can't. Excuse me.
1: Yeah? Being not hysterical? Despite, you know, things? Oh, I can do that. Dignified.
2: Gentlemen,

0: design has perfected the art of the steal.
1: Bad things happen in Philadelphia. Bad things.
2: He's just afraid of
1: the left. Boy, stand back and stand by.
0: But he said there were very fine people on both sides. He said maybe we should drop a nuclear weapon.

0: said he could inject some bleach. They cheat. Who's it gonna be?
1: That was really a productive segment, wasn't it? Keep yapping, man.
2: If you'll excuse me, the murder hornets come out.

0: colonel. You sure he's still not unbalanced from the war? Can't afford to have anybody involved in this mission. You might crack under pressure to hell.
1: Pressure? Let me just say that Rambo's the best combat vet I've ever seen. A pure fighting machine with only a desire to win a war that someone else lost. And if winning means he has to die, he'll die. No fear, no regrets. And one more thing. What you choose to call hell

Since you're going in solo, you'll have to rely on more equipment than you've ever used before. And use it. What I'm saying is don't try the blood and guts routine. Let technology do its work. And John, I want you to try to figure it out.

0: Mama. 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Observe. I am the very model of a modern major general. I'm information, vegetable, animal, and mineral.
1: Oh, that's nothing. What's this? There once was a man from Nantucket.

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I love the way you talk.

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enemy tanks for a while, and the Anzio bridgehead was held for the price of a few hundred ordinary lives. And kind old King George sent me

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But my eyes still grow dim to remember his majesty, signed in his own rubber stamp.

most important thing you can share. The North Star you refer to is history. Real history teaches you why today is the way it is today. Malcolm X used to say, of all our studies, history best rewards our research. When he learned about history, it transformed him. The history of black people in America opened his head and expanded his mind. It remade him. It made him into one of the greatest black leaders of the 20th century. That's the power of history. The power of history is the power of how to see the world today as it is, not as you are told it is. I also think about Frantz Fanon, speaking of Algeria. They wanted not only to take over the people of Algeria, the land of Algeria, they wanted to reach back and destroy the history of the people of Algeria. What about Steve Biko? The racist government in South Africa feared him and killed him because they believed that he would one day be the president in South Africa. There's another book, one closer to home, a remarkable work of history by a master historian named Robin D.G. Kelly. His book, Hammer and Hoe, about the 1930s, when a group was working with workers in Alabama who were agricultural workers and miners who wanted a few pennies more to help take care of their families. And in response, they got the repression of groups like the Knights of the White Camellia, the Ku Klux Klan, and other groups who assisted police and really who assisted the landowners, right? I was blown away when I read it, because the state does not want people to awaken from their slumber. History matters because it explains why the world is the way it is today. And there lies the key for changing it. I extend my deepest appreciation, and more importantly, liberatory solidarity from the bowels of a prison cell in Pennsylvania, serving the 44th year of a death by incarceration sentence, to the cohorts of the Galaxy Gibbs family. I thank you for your work. With love, not fear, this is Mumia Abu-Jamal.

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2: Human assembly, and both went after the tech oligarchs racing to build artificial intelligence that nobody controls. Sanders announced a bill with Congressman Greg Kasar to permanently ban superintelligent AI. He said, quote, like nuclear weapons, artificial and superintelligence is a threat to humanity. Bannon agreed on the danger, then split on the fix. Sanders wants Trump to sign a treaty with Xi Jinping when they meet next week. Bannon wants a quarantine, kicking every Chinese national out of American labs. When the far left and far right both smell the same rot, that rot is real. Is John Fetterman already auditioning for a Fox News contract? Pennsylvania Senator John Fetterman admitted Tuesday that he attended an exclusive July retreat in Montana, hosted by the Murdoch family, alongside Fox News executives and Republican Senators Tim Sheehy and Katie Britt. That's days after he appeared by video at Trump's Republican midterm convention, and after the Wall Street Journal reported he's been taking conservative money while blowing off constituents. He's held zero town halls in 3 years. Fetterman says he was invited and just wants straight conversations. Analyst Mike Nellis summed it up. He's a goner. Fetterman insists he'll stay a Democrat. Pennsylvania voters sent him to Washington to fight for them, not to summer with Rupert Murdoch. Will Republicans shut down the House to save Pete Hegseth? Republican Thomas Massie walked onto the House floor Tuesday and read 8 articles of impeachment against Defense Secretary Pete Hegseth. The charges include waging an unauthorized war on Iran for more than 90 days, failing to protect civilians, retaliating against Senator Mark Kelly, kidnapping Venezuela's Nicolas Maduro, and bombing Yemen without approval. It's privileged, so the House must act within 2 legislative days. He told CNN he warned nobody because when leaders learned of his Epstein petition, quote, they canceled 2 weeks of Congress. Massie lost his primary to a Trump-backed challenger in May. He's got nothing left to lose, and that's why he's dangerous to them. Why will health insurance bite your paycheck harder next year? A new Mercer study of 1,800 employees finds health benefit costs will jump 8.2% per worker in 2027, the steepest rise since 2003 and the 5th straight year of big increases. 2/3 of big companies plan to push more premium costs onto workers, so paycheck deductions will climb even faster than that average. Families already pay about $6,850 toward premiums last year. One benefits executive put it plainly, saying, quote, this does eat into money that could be invested in wages. Every other rich country figured out a public system decades ago. We're the only one still letting insurance companies raid the paycheck. And that's the way it is today, Wednesday, September 16th, 2026. I'm Tom Hartman.
3: So former BBC reporter Greg Palast actually did the math. He got data from government sources, entirely government sources, federal and state, and found that voter suppression, people being ripped off the voting rolls or having their votes challenged in a way that prevents them from being counted, even though 100% of them were legal voters, prevented at least 3.5 million and arguably 4.2 million people from voting in the 2024 election. And looking at the math and looking at the states and looking at whose vote got suppressed, which was wildly, mostly black people, Pallas concluded just explicitly that if not for the mass purge of voters of color, if not for the mass disqualification of provisional ballots, Harris would have won. The piece is Trump Lost, Vote Suppression Won, over at HartmanReport.com. Check it out.

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2: Hi there. I'm Julie Lawson, and thanks so much for tuning in to KNYO LP 107.7 FM in beautiful Fort Bragg, California. And welcome to Beyond Acapella. If I sound a little nervous, it's because I am. I've never done this before, so bear with me. And Beyond Acapella means that this is not strictly an acapella show. It's a show to honor and share my late husband's music legacy. And though he made 24 acapella albums, he also recorded with bands in his later years. And I'd like to share a bit of music by the artists also who inspired him growing up. And of course, they had bands. So who is Jerry Lawson? Well, Jerry was the lead singer, arranger, and producer of The Persuasions. They were the only group in the history of the music business that stayed together 40 years. And they recorded 24 albums on major labels, had no marketing to support the releases, no attorneys to keep them from being taken advantage of, no A-list booking agency, no airplay, and no band.

0: So the Persuasions toured and recorded with numerous artists such as Stevie Wonder, Ray Charles, Liza Minnelli, Joni Mitchell, B.B. King, and too many more to mention. But back then, record stores had no category for them because there was no such thing as contemporary a cappella. Jerry created the genre, and he paved the way for all the contemporary a cappella that you hear today. The Pentatonics, who I think won a Grammy or were nominated for a Grammy, Boys to Men, NSYNC, the Pitch Perfect movies, and even the groundbreaking NBC show The Sing-Off, which was an a cappella competition that ran for 5 years and aired during prime time. Just, I thank goodness that Jerry lived long enough to see that happen, and he was also featured during season two. Well, throughout the decades, most people had no idea what the word a cappella even meant. It's actually two words. The A is separate from cappella, and it means in the manner of, and it's derived from Latin. Cappella is Italian for chapel and traces back to medieval Latin, meaning small church or sanctuary. So it means in the style of the chapel, as in voices only, because instruments were not allowed in sacred spaces. Even seasoned journalists couldn't spell it. Record labels had no idea how to market Five Guys with no band, and sadly, radio programmers wouldn't play it. So in essence, they were banned from the airwaves at a crucial time when radio was as vital to an artist's success as the internet is today. But thank goodness the labels kept recording them anyway. It's still a mystery to me as to why, but I'm glad they did. Then there was the issue of the group being miscategorized as a doo-wop group. The fact is that doo-wop peaked in the mid to late 50s and was already considered oldies before the Persuasions' first album was released in 1970. In fact, Jerry used to say, "You can't doo-wop the Lord's Prayer."
1: We're not a doo-wop group. You know, take for instance, I say, "Hovering by my suitcase, trying to find a warm place to spend the night, spend the night, spend the night, spend the night. Heavy rain falling, I sense I hear your voice calling through the night."

0: crashing, taxi cabs and buses passing through the night, through the night, through the night.
1: Are we recording this for a copy later if I wanted an MP3? Oh, great. You'll have to show me how I get it. Oh, I can't just put it on my... you can't just send me an MP3? Like in an email or a... Okay. But always, I never have to think about that, right? If you do have me back again, it'll just automate. How many women do you
0: think about it? God is alive, and everybody's got a
1: dream. Oh, that's a lot.
0: Oh, find my day in a boxcar, my guitar.
1: Pass some time. Let the men cook. When it's hard to rest. All right. I can't believe I have like a nervous twitch right now. I've never had this happen before. I'm shaking. Well, you were the only one to witness it. You were here for my debut. How can you not believe it? Look at me. Oh, thank you. I think you have an... I know. People don't like the way they sound when they sing.
2: You didn't hear doo-wop one time in that song, right?
1: Well, going back to the opening theme song, which I forgot to play at the opening, actually. But anyway, the title was Good Old Acapella, and it was recorded in 1973 for their fifth album, which is titled We Still Ain't Got No Band, and that was on the MCA label. It was written by husband and wife Les and Susan Carter, who were DJs at the iconic KPPC in Pasadena, California, and that station was located in the basement of the church that owned it. And the station was also one of the pioneers of free-form progressive radio in the 60s. And for those of you who aren't familiar with that term, that's a format where DJs had the freedom to play pretty much whatever they felt fit the mood. It's also where Dr. Demento got his start, if you know who he is. And in fact, Dr. Demento loved the Persuasions, and he probably gave them the most airplay of their career. So, a little bit about me. I started dating Jerry when I was 22. We met in Boston, which is where I'm from. And we shared 44 years on the merry-go-round of life. So you know that I've got many stories. I just want to make sure that I don't take up a lot of your time too much in terms of those stories. But anyway, warning here. You may hear me get choked up now and then. I'm just starting to emerge from the darkest days of my grief, and Fort Bragg is really helping me to come back into the light. If you've ever lost a loved one, you know that tears can come out of the blue with just a mention or a memory, and I really miss him, and I still can't believe he's not sitting here with me right now. He'd be so tickled to share this experience. We were kind of known as J&J. If you saw me, you saw Jerry, and vice versa. Well, I know that you're a very loving community here, and I know that you'll understand if I should get choked up. And I do hope you'll enjoy what I've got in store for you. If you have any comments you'd like to share, you can email me at knyo@jerrylawsonmusic.com. Now, I'd like to start by sharing some cover songs that you may remember. So as Jerry would say, let's get this thing started. And we're going to start with this one. Well, we have a little glitch already, so I don't know what's going to happen with that. Let's see. Well, I don't know what happened here. I thought I had everything very together, and obviously it worked at home, and it's not working here, so this is very frustrating. Let me see what I can do about that. I guess I'll move ahead, and I'm going to tell you a little bit about how they got their first recording contract. So in 1965, the guys were about 25 years old in Brooklyn, New York, and had no idea that their lives were about to change. A young Harvard student, David Dashev, heard the group singing in the neighborhood, and he was so taken by their sound that he dropped everything to try to manage and promote them. And one day they were all in a record store, and David asked to use the phone. Then he held the phone up and asked the guys to sing something, and the man on the other end of the phone was in L.A., and he had his own label, Straight Records, within the Warner Brothers label. He was so impressed that he told them that he was flying them out to L.A. that week because he wanted them on his label. So that man turned out to be Frank Zappa. And, of course, the Persuasions had no idea who Frank was, but they learned quickly that this was a really big deal. So off to Hollywood they went. The album was simply titled A Cappella, and from that moment on, their lives were transformed. And they actually went on to record with major labels like Capitol Records, A&M, MCA, and they established themselves as the kings of a cappella. Well, of course, there were no other a cappella groups early on. So up next are a couple of tracks, hopefully they're going to play, from their debut album on Frank's label. Keep in mind, they were just kids from small towns down south who ventured up north on their own looking for a better life. And they all had day jobs. A butcher, Jerry was a singing elevator operator, there was a shoe salesman, and I can't remember what the other guys were doing, but they had no experience in a recording studio. And compared to songs that came later, you'll hear now how raw they were for their first album. And it looks like that's not going to play either. I know. So we're going to have to go on to... Let me just try this. Nope. Okay. Well, I'm going to go on to tell you. That's like a few songs now that aren't going to play for some reason. I don't know. It all worked at home. Let me go to their later album, which was a tribute to Frank Zappa many years later. And in 1971, the Persuasions opened for Frank and the Mothers of Invention at Carnegie Hall. And that performance is included on a 4-CD set released by Frank's family. And decades later, the Persuasions continued to honor that special bond by releasing this upcoming tribute album to Frank. And it's titled Frankly A Cappella, The Persuasions Sing Zappa. And that project came about thanks to Rip Brents, a friend of Frank's who had already worked with the Persuasions. And Rip presented Jerry with tracks to consider. And I remember we listened to them on our drive from L.A. to Santa Rosa, California. And during that ride, I was thinking how this music was just not a fit. And I was very concerned for Jerry because it's a lot of work to arrange and teach the guys their parts and produce an album. And not all songs, as Jerry would say, can be persuasionized. But Jerry chose 16 that he felt he could do something with. And I think Frank would have loved how it turned out. So coming up, if they play, are the next three songs from that CD. And the first track of the next set is titled Harder Than Your Husband. And I had the fun job of being the woman in the dialogue arguing with Jerry's character.
3: I don't want our love affair ending a fight.
1: All of this worked at home.
3: We must say goodbye. There's no
1: I know.
3: Need for you to cry.
1: Why, it's better I don't know why. And I didn't need to have my USB plugged
3: our
1: in or anything.
3: Our affair has been quite heated. You thought I was a what
1: in
3: you
1: my
3: needed.
1: Case, I

0: something that hurts you.
1: Oh, you don't know how it hurts.
0: No, I got to go back home.
1: But what about us?
0: I'm feeling rock and
1: hard. What about
0: all
1: our special times together?
0: I understand. I mean,
1: what about the sofa?
0: The sofa?
1: The sofa?
0: I mean,
1: you love that sofa.
0: I'll take the sofa out.
1: If you leave, I'm going to take back those zircon-encrusted tweezers.
0: Tweezers?
1: Yeah.
0: Take the tweezers back?
1: The tweezers.
0: But I love those tweezers.
1: And what about the poodle? No, what about
0: poodle.
1: Frenchie?
0: Listen, you take the tweezers, give me the
1: poodle. Everything she knows.
0: Well, you take the poodle and give me the tweezers.
1: Oh, I don't want to fight about the poodle. The tweezers.
0: Why are we arguing about this? Listen, can't we compromise? Do do do do do do do do.

Hello out there. I don't know if you're hearing anything. We're having some technical glitches here at the studio. And kind of, I was nervous to begin with, and now I'm really nervous because nothing's happening here. So we may have no show today. Guess that's a no show. Well, there's nothing that I can share with you at this moment. So we might have to call it quits for the day. I'm not sure what's going on, and my assistant at the station is trying to figure things out. And I really don't know what to tell you. I'm going to see if I can at least access something else here. Hold on. Let's see what's going on. How about the Persuasions? Sing the Beatles. Here we go.

0: you. Boom, boom, boom, boom. And Octopus's Garden with you.
1: Okay, well, it seems like we might have an internet connection now. Sorry about that. Worst thing in showbiz, right? Dead air. Figures it would happen to me. Well, I'm going to go back to what I had in store for you. And let's see if I can do that now. This is their first album on the Zappa label, Straight Records. And here's what they sounded like as kids.

0: We're going to start out with Harder Than Your Husband. And that's the one, if you heard me earlier, I said that I had the fun job of being the woman in the dialogue arguing with Jerry's character. So here we go.
1: I don't want our love affair to end in a fight. We must say goodbye.
0: Hey, Bob. I forget which button it is if I want to hear the headphones a little bit more.
1: Our affair has been quite heated. You thought I was what you needed.
0: Oh, this

0: person that's communicating.
1: Yeah, it says here we have 16 people on listening online.
0: Oh, where do you see that? Oh, current listeners.
1: Yeah. That's not the radio. That's the internet.
0: Oh, how do we know about the radio? Oh.

0: than it hurts you.
1: Oh, you don't know how it hurts.
0: No, I got to go back home.
1: But what about us?
0: I'm between the rock and the hard place.
1: What about all special times together?
0: I understand. I mean,
1: what about the sofa?
0: The sofa?
1: The sofa?
0: I mean,
1: you love that sofa.
0: I'll take the sofa out.
1: If you leave, I'm going to take back those zircon-encrusted tweezers.
0: Tweezers?
1: Yeah.
0: Don't take the tweezers back.
1: The tweezers.
0: But I love those tweezers.
1: And what about the poodle? What about the Frenchie?
0: Listen, you take the tweezers.

0: Everybody be seated, please. Thank you very much.
1: Amen.
0: The sermon today is the meek shall inherit nothing.

Well, oops, that didn't work. Okay, here we go. So, those were from the album Frankly A Cappella, The Persuasion Sing Zappa. Did you hear something you liked? The last song of that set, The Meek, was really fun for the guys, especially if Jerry performed it after a set of gospel tunes. It's so irreverent and unexpected. And wherever they performed it, the audience went wild. And we debuted that album in the Cinegrill, which is located in the historical Hollywood Roosevelt Hotel. And Frank's wife, Gail, joined us. She was really taken aback when Jerry sang Love of My Life, because she said Frank was the only person who sang that to her. She loved the Persuasions. And that weekend, she had us over to their home, and we got to see Frank's home studio. That was a real treat, too. After their one album on Frank's label, the Persuasions then landed a 3-album deal with Capitol Records. And those 3 albums gave us some of the most soulful a cappella performances of their early career and of all a cappella. So let's start with their first Capitol album titled We Came to Play. And that was put out in 1971. I think we've got about 8 songs back to back. I hope you hear something you love.

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Until this day, I know not her name. But she moved with emotion designed to excite my soul's in misery. My heart is contrite. And now I stand in the depths of my shame, admitting I love her.

We're back. So, I hope you enjoyed some of those tracks. We ended it, well, let me go from the top. We started with Man Oh Man, which was written by Curtis Mayfield and the Impressions, and it came out in 1965. It's You That I Need by Norman Whitfield and Edward Holland Jr., 1967. Don't It Make You Want to Go Home, Joe South, 1969. And we had Another Night with the Boys. That was a big hit for the Drifters in 1962, and it was written by Jerry Goffin and Carole King. Then we went into one of the Persuasions fans' favorites, which is Gypsy Woman. Again, Curtis Mayfield and the Impressions from 1962. And Don't Know Why I Love You, which was produced by Berry Gordy Jr. of Motown. And composer and lyricists were Lula Mae Hardaway, Paul Reiser, Don Powell Hunter, and Stevie Wonder. And then we closed that set with Walk on the Wild Side, which is actually the title track from a movie. I think it was Columbia put that out in 1962, and it was written by Mac David and Brooke Benton. So I'm going to close the show now after a lot of nerves that were driving me nuts here. I'm going to close with a song written by Richard Reichegg, and it's titled Still Ain't Got No Band, and it's on their No Frills album from 1984. So this wraps up the first edition of Beyond Acapella. I'm Julie Lawson on KNYO-LP 107.7 FM in beautiful Fort Bragg, California. And it really means so much to me to be able to share Jerry's music with you. So until next time, keep singing, stay in harmony if you can, and as Jerry would say, get yourself a note.

This is novelist Tom Robbins. When my mother was diagnosed with glaucoma, her conservative Virginia physician told her there was only one treatment that might ease her pain and save her eyesight. That treatment was medical marijuana, which he could not prescribe. I offered to get her some and teach her how to use it effectively, but my father objected because marijuana was against the law. So my mother, who loved to read and walk in nature, was condemned to grow cruelly, unnecessarily blind. Tragedies like this happen all the time, but they don't have to keep happening. To learn more about medical marijuana, call the Marijuana Policy Project at 1-877-JOIN-MPP or visit them on the web at mpp.org.

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We are streaming at knyo.org. Welcome to Rex Press Music. I'm Ryan Rex. Thank you so much for tuning in today. My show is a bit of social commentary, sometimes interviews, and all things music. So let's get started. This week's theme is called Checks and Balances. And that's because I was talking to somebody, an old friend of mine, and they were saying, yeah, like, my life is going really good, but you know, my life also has a way of keeping me in check. So I call it checks and balances. So something really good happens and something really bad happens to me. I was like, yeah, like, I think that all the time too. And then I watched him live it and I was like, you know what? Yeah, like, this is such checks and balances. Every situation we're in has good things and bad things. Like, it's so insane how much those bad things can take over and, like, dictate how we are perceived as a person or how we want to act, or maybe it's a mistake but somebody's not grown enough to admit to the mistake, so it doesn't, like, really help that it's just a mistake, does it? So it's just continuous things like that, and I really resonated with it because I thought about it, and then I was on such a high and things were falling into place, and I literally said, I journaled, I said, I'm so happy about the way things are falling into place right now. I really hope it stays this way for at least a day. Girl, it did not stay that way for a day. It wrecked me. Let me tell you, this week was, I was being wrecked, but I saw it coming because, you know, life has some checks and balances. So you can't always get even 90% of anything.

I can't even buy the neighborhood because I can't even handle any of this anymore. I feel like I'm going insane. But I usually am on the floor of my sister's room, like coming to her, feeling like my heart is aching over literally anything that's going on. And I didn't do that. And I was like, is this a sign of maturity or just numbness? Like, I really can't tell. This next song is called Expectations. And I do like this song. I like it because for some reason it makes me want to be the best at anything I can be. And I think I'm kind of in a slump right now where it's like, I don't know what that is right now because I don't know. It's so crazy. Life's feeling a little crazy recently. But I think that's okay. And this song just kind of gives me like a hope, I guess.

Another song that kind of gives me the same motivation, funny enough, is by Joshua Bassett. If you know the beef between Olivia and Josh, like, okay, whatever. I love Joshua Bassett. I've been to two of his concerts. Touched his arm twice, guys. Pretty crazy. And I met amazing people on the side of the street outside of a venue. And I also made friends with a cockroach and a rat. So, yeah.

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This is how I feel after I tell my dad something about this generation of anything, and he just like really puts into place in me that like a lot of these people are really self-centered. And it helps me not be self-centered, or at least I hope not. Next song is I'm in the Band by Max Rukin. I think that's how you pronounce his last name. I think it's just very telling from multiple perspectives.

that was like a reminisce of a song for me, because I haven't heard that song forever and I don't even know where I heard it. And I was like, oh my gosh, it just came back to me. And I started listening to it on repeat. And I don't even think when it came out, I listened to it on repeat. But I think that it's just such a cute, like, good song, even though it's not, like, a cute song. It's actually kind of sad. This song just reminds me of a, like, specific genre that doesn't even have its own genre. Like, the song Bad in Love by, like, Halsey and, like, X's and O's and stuff like that. Like, I feel like all those songs are, like, in the same category, but completely different genres. And I think it's so funny, and they really remind me of one of my friends. Me and her are so, like, chillant. Like, there is nothing slick about us. And whenever we are testing our intuition and we're, like, suspicious of something, one, we're usually right, but we always, like, are like, okay, let's go test out if we're right or wrong. And we go do those things, like, maybe we drive past somebody's car maybe once or twice to see, hey, is our inkling right? And when it is, yeah. And it's just, like, we're always blasting those kind of songs while we're driving, which is just, like, the stupidest thing ever. And one of those songs were blasting as we were driving, and we got caught, and we didn't know we got caught, and we're just driving in our car, driving me back home, and I'm sorry, Mom and Dad, but then this kid jumped out of his car and jumped into me and her window, or tried to, and we were, like, screaming, get out, get out, and then he got out, and then we went to a bonfire this Friday, and these girls that I'm also friends with, they were telling us a story about how this guy in front of them hopped into somebody else's car, like, through the window, and then the girls, like, kicked them out. And me and my friend were like, wait, that was us, guys. That was us. And if that's not so funny, like, and so high school and so those songs to a T, like, I don't know what is.

Once again, hi, I'm Ryan Rex, and this is Rex Press. This week's theme was called Checks and Balances, because life is full of them, and an old friend of mine actually gave me the idea to do this theme subconsciously, and he'll never know that he was the person that gave me the inspiration for this theme, and I hope to God he never knows, because that would be so embarrassing for me. But yeah, I'm just gonna give him credit, because I feel like if I don't give him credit, even though he'll never know that he's getting credit, I don't know, like, I'm gonna get karma or something like that, because I did not come up with the whole idea by myself, and I need to, like, admit that on the radio, actually.

0: Welcome to Roots and All. I'm Jeff Zolotar. Thanks for tuning in. Today's playlist has a little bit of everything. We have some old-time music, some bluegrass, some music from the islands, some blues, some new releases, and an interview with Susanna Jansen, president of the Ukiah Community Concert Association, and Alex DeGrassi, a Grammy-nominated musician, wonderful musician who lives here on the coast. We're going to start the show with a little visit to Scotland and Ireland, and here is a band called
1: 3 Miles Down.

0: That was Anna Massey, Dad's Land Rover, from her album Glad Company. Archie Fisher with two before that. We heard Queen Among the Heather from his album The Man with a Rhyme. And The Broom of the Cowdenknowes from his album Will Ye Gang Love. And 3 Mile Stone, not 3 Mile Island, 3 Mile Stone. We heard Heather on the Moor. And 3 Mile Stone is Marla Fibbish, Aaron Schrader, and Richard Mandel. All right, got through the first set with not too many problems. Well, we have guests in the studio, and I'm very happy that they're here. We have Susanna Jensen, author, Spanish professor, and foreign language department head, humorist, speaker on words, language, cultures, and travel. And her two books are Once Upon a Continent and Wordstruck, and she's also... The reason why she's here, president of the Ukiah Community Concert Association. And we have Alex DeGrassi, Windham Hill Pioneer, Grammy-nominated, decades of fingerstyle innovation, and still actively releasing music. In 2020, he released The Bridge, and his 2024 collaboration album with The Real Sarahs, the album's called Changed Everything, a wonderful album. And he's currently in collaboration in a project called The Songs Project at the Mendocino Theater with David Hayes. So welcome, Alex. Welcome, Susanna. Thanks for coming in.
1: Thanks for having us.
0: Got it. Okay.
2: Great to be here.
0: All right. So for listeners who don't know what UCCA is, what is it and what's your role there? Both of you, actually.
1: Susanna? It's Ukiah Community Concert Association. And yeah, I've been president now for a few years. I'm going into my sixth season as president. Alex DeGrassi is one of our board members. Alex is the vice president of production and also heads up our artist selection, which all of us board members, all 16 of us board members, get involved in every season, choosing the artists for the coming season. And we start doing that for 27-28 next month. We start that selection.
0: Walk us through how a season comes together. I mean, music production and I'm sure it's quite a process. I know how we put events together at KZYX. Walk us through it. What's involved?
2: Well, we, as Susanna mentioned, we get together in the fall and people start coming up with ideas for who's going to, you know, who we'd like to see in the next season. You know, we start the booking about a year ahead. So, you know, we get together in the fall for the 27-28 season. And, you know, sometimes people already have suggestions. We have kind of I don't like to use the word format, but we try to be inclusive in the sense that we always have what we would call a straight up classical. So it could be a string quartet. We've had piano trios. We've had, solo piano recitals, that sort of thing. And, then we also try to have, something, more in the Americana or folk area. And then we will also try to have something, that comes out of the Hispanic community. So, we've had, Las Cafeteras, for example.
0: Oh, what a great band they are.
2: Yeah, what a great band. Phenomenal. And, we had, a Trio Bella.
1: Grupo Bella.
2: I'm sorry. Yeah.
0: Heard them also. They're wonderful.
2: Yeah. So, and those go over really well in the community. Everybody loves that stuff. And then, you know, the fourth one, we do four concerts. The fourth one could pretty much be anything, but, you know, it might end up being another classical. It might be some kind of what people used to call world music. And now I guess it's global music or whatever the term is. So, and then, once we kind of have consensus on that, we have to match the dates with the theater availabilities, mm-hmm. which, the college, of course, theater over there is very, busy with their own programs like dance and theater and music and so forth. So it's always a trick to get those lined up. And for the last few years, I've been the one to go to the agents and communicate and try and make all that fit and make the money fit and all that kind of stuff. And then, so that's pretty much, once we get everything booked, then, we have a great crew here. Grayson Magruder does publicity for us, and Marilyn Simpson's been with us for a long time, much longer than I've been there, and she's our treasurer and makes sure everything adds up.
0: Oh, Countess DeMoney.
2: Yeah, Countess DeMoney. Yes, exactly. Yeah. So that's pretty much how it goes. And then when we have the concerts, everybody pitches in and has a role to do. So, yeah.
0: What's it like being president of the board? I mean, I have some experience with that, but,
1: yes, you do.
0: How does it work with you? You have a good, how many board members do you have?
1: Well, there are 16 of us now on the board, and I think that's the highest number we've ever had, but we have so many jobs that everybody actually does have a job. Mm-hmm. Or more than one job sometimes. And we are a year-round active board because as soon as we finish the season in the spring, April or May usually, we launch the membership drive for the following season. Mm-hmm. And once that's well underway, then we're launching the advertising campaign in the summertime and we're getting advertising for our program, which everybody gets involved in that too. So many people think that, you know, well, the season is from September to May, mm-hmm. and everyone goes on vacation after that. That's not really the way it happens, particularly not for the president, as you well know.
0: Yeah,
1: but
0: I do.
1: Also, you know, we're still doing publicity throughout the year. And, you know, Alex is heading up the production team, even though production is more like artist selection at that point. Mm-hmm. Right now I'm tasked with writing down what the president does, and I'm realizing that I do a lot of unpresidential things,
0: like do we want to hear
1: schlepping
0: those?
1: schlepping wine glasses around and things like that, getting the ABC license. But I'm getting better now at delegating some of those things because being president
0: important.
1: More than anything is just things coming at you all the time that you have to handle. You know, it's going to be communications, it's going to be phone calls, text messages, and all that. So, yeah, it's a very active job, rewarding in many ways. And I'll be honest, I love going on stage.
0: Mm. Yeah. Do you have a committee to help pick music and things like that?
2: Well, we do. It's kind of, you know, it shifts around a bit, but there are a few of us. One of the other people, Paul Yarborough, has been doing a lot. He's a really fine violist and retired from the Alexander String Quartet. Paul, like me, we have, you know, it's interesting because we've been on the other side of the fence for many years as artists with representation. And so now to be on the booking side, you know, it's kind of fun, but it helps us because we kind of understand the process pretty well. And Paul in particular is very knowledgeable about classical music scene. So, he's a great resource for that. So, but everybody really does pitch in, you know, and we take a vote more sometimes on stuff. Other times it's just everybody goes, yeah, that's great. Let's do that. You know, and hopefully we can get them. But that's where it gets a little tricky is because, you know, you say, well, we want this group, blah, blah, blah. Oh, well, we can't match it with the dates. It's not going to happen this year. Now we got to go back and go to plan B and look at the alternative choices.
0: Yeah, that's a difficult process. Do you have any trouble with booking agents or are they pretty good?
2: I haven't really had any problem. I mean, it's interesting to see the differences in which people operate. You know, we've worked with a couple pretty mainstay classical agencies out of New York, mm-hmm. you know, and they, you know, they have their own style as opposed to ones that represent, you know, the more Americana mm-hmm. scene. So, you know, it's really a stylistic difference, but I wouldn't say we've had any issues, you know. Occasionally, the agents are representing and they say, hey, what are you doing? And I, you know, cause they're, you still out performing? And I'll just say, well, no, not really, but you know, but anyway, that helps a little bit. I think my familiarity with that whole scene kind of helps.
0: Yeah.
2: So
0: what does it take to keep a project like this alive in the city of Ukiah?
1: Oh, well, we have seasoned members and I will say that we are going into our 79th season. 79th season. This organization started.
0: Not having any trouble keeping it alive.
1: No, it's been alive and kicking for a very long time. And I'll talk a little bit about the history. But this organization started in 1947. And it was part of a nationwide corporation, actually, which was called the CCA, the Community Concert Associations. And that had actually started even earlier than that in the late 20s when some musical visionaries got together and they came up with a really revolutionary idea. And that was to collect the money before performances and then decide who the artists are going to be and then hire the artists, because that hadn't been done before. It was just like, okay, we're having so-and-so and so-and-so and everyone show up and pay your dollar bill at the door. And suddenly the idea was organized audience, which became known popularly as a Carnegie Hall in every town. And this was such a revolutionary idea, and it just took off, particularly after World War II, it took off. Between 1945 and 1950, there were over 1,000 community concert associations throughout the United States. And the idea even spread to other countries like Japan. Well, I mean, during the intervening years, of course, music has really changed, and electronic music and the way people access music and also competition with other music venues. But Ukiah Community Concerts has been going very strong, and next year we're going to be celebrating our 80th anniversary.
0: Do you have something big planned?
1: Not yet, but we're going to. We're going to. Whether I'm president then or not, I think I might be still, but who knows. But I think we'll all get together and do something really special for that.
0: Well, mm-hmm. Tell us about the show that's coming up on September 20th.
1: September 20th, it's going to be gypsy jazz music inspired by Django Reinhardt and
3: Stefan Grappelli.
1: Thank you. Wonderful music. The group is from San Francisco, and they are called the Hot Club of San Francisco. I'm so excited about this show.
0: Yeah, so we just happen to have some music.
1: Great.
0: But I wanted to start the music part with a couple of songs by you, Alex, and I hope you don't mind. I love your work. We're going to hear Chilton Dance and also The Zipper. Then we're going to hear something from the Hot Club of San Francisco. Sounds good?
2: Sounds good.
0: Here we go.

0: Okay, that was the Hot Club of San Francisco, the song Black and White from their album Yerba Bueno Bounce, Django Reinhardt and Stefan Grappelli song. Before that, two by Alex Degrassi, we heard Children Dance from Turning Back, 1978.
1: 78.
0: 78. And then we heard The Zipper from Listen to the Water Garden in 98, 20 years later.
1: Yeah. Some kind of symmetry there.
0: Okay, so tell us about the season. I mean, the September 20th is the first show. Tell us what's going on after that.
2: Well, that first show, we always do a reception for our members, our season members, and that follows the show. We've got that all lined up. And then after that, we have in November, we have Janice Carrisa, who is a solo pianist. She'll do a lovely performance, I'm sure. And then following that, in early 2027, we have Lyra.
3: Actually, Lyra's in November.
2: Oh, Lyra's in November.
3: Yeah.
2: Excuse me, I got that turned around. Lyra's in November, and Janice Carrisa is in early
0: What's Lyra?
2: 2027. Lyra is a women's a cappella group.
0: Ooh.
2: Yes, very renowned and very exciting. I think their music is going to be very interesting and quite diverse. And our season ends with Imani Winds, a wind instrument group. Is that what that would you call it that?
1: Yeah, it's a wind ensemble. It's a quintet,
2: Ensemble.
1: I believe. And what's interesting for me about that group is they're all classically trained, but they're all jazz musicians too. So when their program, I think, will have a tremendous crossover appeal to both fans of classical and jazz and probably other types of music. And so, yeah, that's going to be an
0: You know,
1: exciting
0: it's
1: show.
0: interesting that you mentioned that because there are folk and Americana musicians who are also classically trained. We had a violin player who, when Robbie Foulkes was in town, she's a classically trained violin player, and she's playing jazz and bluegrass music now. And yeah, it's wonderful that they bring those influences into this kind of music. Yeah.
1: Yeah, you see that even with the Hot Club. I noticed the fiddle player, Evan Price, he was in a quartet San Francisco, which is a string quartet that does primarily jazz, and they've been nominated for Grammys a bunch of times. I actually played with him a couple, because I've played with those guys, and I was like, wait, Evan, now he's in this group, but he's classically trained. So you do see a lot of that these
0: Well, that's
1: days.
0: great. And I guess, it's not unusual for you to know the musicians who are going to be playing at the to have a personal connection with them.
1: Some of them,
0: Yeah.
1: yeah. Not all, for sure, but yeah.
0: Of course.
2: That's really a great aspect of having you on the board, Alex, because and interesting historically, once again, when I first got on the board, we were using an agency called Live on Stage, and they made it very easy, very convenient. You just picked out from their stable of artists for that particular year, season, you picked out who you wanted, they booked them, they booked the hotels for them, they booked their transportation and everything. But we stopped doing that. And one of the reasons that has we've been able to transition into picking our own musicians is because we have Alex on the board.
0: Sure.
2: And we have other musicians on the board as well. I mean, Roseanne Wetzel, for example, vocalist, she knows a lot of people and she knows a lot of groups and she goes to a lot of concerts. She always makes a lot of interesting
1: Yeah.
2: Recommendations. But we also got away from live on stage because they had shifted into doing things more along the line of tribute bands, and we don't do that.
0: No.
2: No, I mean, we really like to have variety. That's what community concerts is all about, is variety. We have a symphony in Ukiah. Sometimes people who don't come to concerts very much get as confused with the symphony, but they do very different things. They do classical, and we have that one straight up classical, but then the rest of the time, as Alex said, we can pretty much do whatever we want, but we're trying to bring variety to the community in very inspiring and very moving and very exciting ways.
0: If someone's never been to a show, what do you say to them at the door?
2: What do we say to them at the door?
0: Yeah, they've never been. They got a ticket. They're coming for the first time.
2: And they say, "I'm here for the first time." Well, we welcome them. I'm the door. I'm the greeter at the door. and we're delighted. And we really do promote those individual ticket sales, and hopefully to people who haven't been before.
0: Right.
2: And we have a very large online group of interested people, we call our general interest group, and we add to that all the time, hoping that people will come from out of the area. And there's a lot of interest with this Hot Club of San Francisco because many people know of the group, have seen the group before, and are dying to see them again. And so they're coming from out of town. I'm the person who also handles the Ukiah Community Concert phone. And I get these phone calls from people like in the Bay Area or whatever, out of county. So this concert and this moment is the last opportunity for people to buy season tickets. And, of course, we promote that because it's a more economical way of coming to four concerts. And the season ticket is only $120 for four concerts in the season. The ticket price individually is $35 and $40 at the door. People now can buy a season ticket on our website, which is ukiahconcerts.org.
0: ukiahconcerts.org.
2: ukiahconcerts.org. Okay. Or they can buy the ticket. We don't have

0: concerts. I'll add that in addition to the four concerts, we also, the UCCA co-produces the Professional Pianist Concerts. That's a two-concert series that the original and still co-producer with us now is Spencer Brewer. Mm. And they're in what year? The 32nd? They're in the 30s. 32nd, 33rd year. And still going strong. That's not part of our season in terms of our season ticket. But that's something that we've been joyfully involved in now for the past few years with Spencer. Yeah.
1: Mm-hmm. So you offer free tickets to students on the education. Mm-hmm. Well, talk about outreach, first
0: of
1: all.
0: Yeah, educational outreach. And that's part of our educational outreach program because, A, we really want to bring the music to the students, and, B, we want to get younger people interested in the Concert Association and coming to those concerts.
1: Right, I grew up on new board members.
0: Yeah, and new board members. I grew up on community concerts in Bakersfield, of all places, and actually Bakersfield still has the largest community concert association in the state. Yes, they do. Now, they do a lot of country western down there, you know. But yeah. So, Alex, talk a little bit, you too, about our community outreach, our educational outreach.
2: Yeah. Well, we've been very fortunate since I've been involved in the last almost 5 years, I guess, and since Susanna's been involved, to be very well supported by the community, both in terms of subscriptions, individual tickets, and also people making donations. And so we have been able to put some of that, those funds into educational outreach. So we often, when we're booking the artist or the group, we will check and see if they're interested in doing that. So our concert's always on a Sunday afternoon. Mm-hmm. So often it works out on Monday. As musicians know, it can be a very slow day for musicians, usually a travel day or a day off or something. Right. So we encourage them, if they're available, to come do some outreach in the high school, in the community. Space Theater sometimes gets involved. And we've had the City of 10,000 Buddhist folks. They're very interested in bringing things there. So, Paul Yarbrough and Armand and Lucy, I believe,
3: Jackie,
2: we have a little committee that kind of does that, and I think Paul kind of leads it for the moment. And we've had tremendous success with it. When we had Grupo Bella, mm-hmm. for example, that was our biggest event. We had a residency for 3 days. They went to a bunch of schools.
1: Oh, wow.
2: That was five musicians. And they went to a bunch of schools, and Susanna can give you a little more.
0: And they reached 700 students.
1: Yeah. Really?
0: Mm-hmm. Yeah. During those days. Yeah. Wow. It was fabulous.
2: And it was a huge success, and the concert was a big success. And so we're trying to do that as much as we can. We've often gone to the high school. They have a very good music program at Yokai High. And Audrey there is just a wonderful teacher, and she's, people are really welcome this opportunity. And we've even gotten some funding from the Community Foundation. But again, we're really grateful to the community because we've been pretty successful in the last 5 years, and it makes that possible. So
0: I'll add one thing about that residency. It culminated with a meeting for the parents of some of the students at the schools, particularly the Latino parents at the Alex Rorabaugh Center. And the whole point of it was to present to the parents about getting kids into college. It was a terrific, and Jackie Orozco was very much at the head of that, putting that together. And it was a wonderful thing because we had representatives not only from Mendocino College, but from Sacramento State and also from Davis, uh-huh. UC Davis, and panels of people speaking to the parents about how college education really is within reach. Starting with Mendocino College, you know, I mean, it's tuition is low and there are scholarship possibilities and there are certainly financial aid possibilities. So that was also part of it, was reaching the parents. That was part of our educational outreach.
1: Mm, that's wonderful.
2: And just one more thing on that. We, as of 2 years ago, started giving a scholarship to a student in the recording arts program at the college. And that's been great because the program there is really

0: Wonderful. Rodney Grisanti, who happens to also be on our board, is the head of that program, and it's been very successful. They have a great little recording studio there. And the students from the program often do the tech for our concerts under Rodney or somebody's supervision, and they're really good. There have been a couple of them that we've given scholarships to are just they do an amazing job. They have a recording studio, so they have a lines running from the theater to the recording studio. So they often record things, and some of them get rebroadcast right here on KZYX.
1: That's really great. And, yeah. And this is the second year you've been doing that?
0: This is, yeah, we just gave our second scholarship recently, right?
1: That's so good to hear.
0: Yeah.
1: I'm really happy that young people get supported in music that way. Any last words about UCCA or it's great having you two on.
2: Thank you.
0: Well, thanks for having us. Come on out and, check it out because we really do, we present really, and again, we've been so well supported where each year we've been able to have a little bit bigger budget and really bring some world-class music and a variety of world-class music to these concerts. And for those of you who might never have been to the theater, the Mendocino College Theater is a nice venue. It's a nice performing arts venue. So.
1: Mm-hmm. I'm sorry.
3: I was reading the history this morning, reading over the history that I had written for the UCCA, and I would like to just read briefly last paragraph, because it's inspirational, I think. Live performance enriches us in profound and lasting ways, feeding our spirit, our imagination, and our creativity, strengthening our community bonds, inviting us to contribute to the vibrant and varied cultural life that makes Ukiah so unique, and offering beauty, world-class talent, excitement, and inspiration. This is why community concerts matter today more than ever.
1: That's beautiful. That really is great. Will you two come back and do this again? I mean, for other shows and maybe the next season or anything like that. I love having you two on.
2: Thank you. We'd love to.
0: I think we can.
1: Alex and Susanna, thank you so much for coming. Have a great day and a great weekend. And I'm going to get on with some more music here. We have music from a new release from Lindsay Liu, Bluegrass Women is the name of the album.

0: Well, we just heard a band called Hot Rise. They are a bluegrass band from the 70s and 80s. Heard Working on a Building from their album Hot Rise. Before that, we heard Rhiannon Giddens and Justin Robinson, Fly Around My Pretty Little Miss, from their album What Did the Blackbird Say to the Crow. We started the set with Lindsay Lou, High on a Mountain, from her brand new release, Bluegrass Women.
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2: 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It means the world to us. None of this stuff would happen without your support. So thank you very much.
0: Okay. One more song. 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

Yeah, that was a band called Coconut Radio. I've played them on the show, I think a few weeks ago. We heard The Hammock from their album Gone Bamboo. Two by Harry Belafonte before that. We heard Jamaica Farewell from his album Banana Boat. And we heard Jump in the Line from his album Jump Up Calypso. Then before that, we heard Coconut Radio again, Gone Bamboo from the album Gone Bamboo. And we started the set with the Esso Trinidad Steel Band. We heard Ape Man. That's a song written by Ray Davies of the Kinks. And the album's entitled Esso Trinidad Steel Band. They were a steel band group, and they made their steel drums out of Esso oil containers. And Esso decided to sponsor the band, and they became the Esso Trinidad Steel Band. Let's see. Okay. Well, this next set is inspired by, a friend. She's a musician. She's a multimedia artist. She's a teacher. She's a beautiful person. Her name is Karen Hellier. And, this next set is inspired by her. We're going to start with a band called Everything But the Girl.

Yeah, that was there's Karen Hellier herself doing her song "Sleepy Dog" from her album "Peon Queen," and the rest of the set was inspired by my friend Karen Hellier. We heard Smith, "Baby It's You," from their album, a group called Smith, kind of a blue-eyed soul band from the L.A. area. Before that, Two by Two Nice Girls, that's the name of the duo. We heard Speed Racer from their album, Like a Virgin. And then we heard Sweet Jane, of course, a Lou Reed song off the album Two Nice Girls. I think that was their first album. And kind of a medley there with Joan Armatrading, Love and Affection. Started the set with Everything But the Girl doing The Only Living Boy in New York from the EP, The Only Living Boy in New York. Great set, Karen. Thanks for your inspiration. So today is the first day of the Jewish New Year. It's Rosh Hashanah. Rosh meaning head, Hashanah the year. So Rosh Hashanah is head of the year. And I don't have any Rosh Hashanah songs particularly, but I have a couple songs in. One in Ladino and one in Yiddish. One in Ladino and one in English. But I wanted to just play them to, just kind of set the mood for the holiday. Here is Lily Henley.

Nephesh, it, kind of like a soul, but it refers to the entire person. I guess in biblical thinking, a person does not merely have a nephesh. A person is a nephesh. Before that, we heard Lily Henley from her album Horas Desiratas. We heard the song Horas Desiratas. It translates to Hours Without Hours. It's a wonderful album in Ladino. Ladino is a Jewish language that is a mixture of, I guess, Middle Spanish from the early times and mixed with Hebrew and I think other languages as well. And Nephesh Mountain, we heard some Hebrew references in that also. So happy Rosh Hashanah to those who are celebrating it. Have a little more time. I want to get to some more music. We're going to hear from Cindy Lou again off her new album, Bluegrass Women.

It was Aurich Monet. I Got the Blues from her album Bitter is the New Sweet. We started set with Lindsay Lou, CeCe Ryder from her album Bluegrass Women. It's a new release. Going to go out listening to an old song, by Annette Henshaw. It's called Am I Blue? It's off the soundtrack of Sita Sings the Blues. It's a wonderful animated film by Nina Paley. And I hope you have a great week, and I will catch you next time. Bye.

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0: 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I'm your host, Bill Smedley, and I'll be playing some of the finest traditional and progressive old-time music for your listening enjoyment. 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I have another great show planned for you all, and I'm going to start this one up with a tune that I got off of YouTube, New Cluck Old Hen, from Allison Brown and Steve Martin, featuring Della May. After that, you'll hear Chinkapin Hunting from Chris Cool and John Showman, the Lonesome Ace String Band, from their new A Field 2 CD from their digital release. I did a review of that on my very last show, Old Time Music Hour number 277. After that, you'll hear Curly Tail from Aaron Marshall and Carl Jones, CD Old Tin, and I did a review of that on Old Time Music Hour number 101. Now here is New Cluck Old Hen.
1: Now here's a new version of an old song. It's called The New Cluck Old Hen, and it is entirely fictional. One, two, three.

And you just heard Curly Tail from Aaron Marshall and Carl Jones. Before that, Chickapin Hunting from Chris Cool and John Showman. And previous to that, New Cluck Old Hen from Allison Brown and Steve Martin featuring Della May. Okay, next up, folks, I have a special set for you. I'm going to play three tunes for you from my good friends Gus Tritch, Huck Tritch, Judy Hyman, Jeff Klaus, and Sally Friend, Wicked Children, from their set this year in the Alps in Germany on YouTube. Thank you to Moonshine Lady for posting this one. I'm going to play you Shoemaker, written by Gus Tritch. After that, you'll hear Lonesome Honey, and that'll be followed by Apple Blossom. Now here is Shoemaker.

And you just heard a very special set from my good friends Gus Tritz, Huck Tritz, Judy Hyman, Jeff Klaus, and Sally Friend, a.k.a. Wicked Children, from their gig in Germany this year. You just heard Apple Blossom, Lonesome Honey, and Shoemaker. Okay, next up, folks, I'm going to play you one that I've always loved, 4 Cent Cotton by the Freight Hoppers from there. Where'd You Come From, Where'd You Go, CD. After that, you'll hear Half Past Four from my good friend and banjo mentor, Mac Benford, from his Half Past Four CD. And then you'll hear Over the Waterfall from Michelle Schacht from her Arkansas Traveler CD. Now here is 4 Cent Cotton.

And you just heard Over the Waterfall from Michel Shock, Half Past Four from Mac Benford, and before that, 4 Cent Cotton by the Freight Hoppers. Mac Benford gave me the CD Half Past Four at the Brandywine Revival Festival a few years back. Mac was in pretty bad shape at that point, and he wanted to make sure that you all got a chance to hear this CD. It was the last gift that Mac gave to me before he left this world. He's very much missed by so many of us in our community. Okay, next up, I'm going to play you a fun tune that I play once in a while, and we're into fall now. The summer's over, so I'm going to play you the Swimming Song by Loudon Wainwright III from his Attempted Mustache album, 1973. This is also up on YouTube. Then I'm going to play you Benny and Bee's Waltz from Hemlock and Hickory from their CD. And that'll be followed by Love is Teasing from Janie Rothfield with traditional lyrics by Alan Carr from Janie and Alan's The Two of Us CD. And I did a review of that on Old Time Music Hour number 300. Now here is the Swimming Song.

And you just heard Love is Teasing by my very good friends Janie Rothfield and Alan Carr. Before that, Benny and Bee's Waltz by Hemlock and Hickory. And previous to that, The Swimming Song by Loudon Wainwright III. I do what I do, folks, to entertain you all once a week, because life is crazy and we all need as much joy and happiness as we can get in our lives. So I hope the Old Time Music Hour brings that to you. All I ask in exchange is for you to support all of our wonderful artists. I have two more tunes for you to finish out the show, and I'll tell you about those in

0: the moment. 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I'm your host, Bill Smedley. The Old Time Music Hour is recorded weekly, and it is my pleasure to bring you this mighty fine Appalachian or Appalachian old time music. Now I'm going to finish off the show with my field recording from Clifftop 2025 of Traveler's Waltz by Vandalia, written by my good friend, the very talented Dakota Carper. And after that, you'll hear a medley of Grasshopper Sitting on a Sweet Potato Vine and Cowboy's Dream from Bill Whalen, Ben Kehoe, and Tim Rogers, the Rough Deal String Band, from their CD 2004. Take care, everyone. I'll be back real soon. And don't forget to practice random acts of kindness.
1: So this next one is called Traveler's Waltz, and it's one I wrote.
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0: Wow.
1: Get your soul clap ready. In 3, 2, 1, everybody now. I want to thank Bill Smedley with the Old Time Music Hour, also 2 hours of Jeff Zolotar with Roots and All, and the Rex Press Show, and our newest, did Julie do a show today? I think she did, around noon. I'll know more about that as that show progresses. You know what that means? That means from the Tom Hartman Show from 9 to noon, then at noon, chances are there will be no more automation from noon all the way up till 10 p.m.